0: Coming to you live from the Fox Sports Radio studios, Martin Weiss, Alex Monaco, Martin and Monaco. I tell you what, just saw, you got to love it, Alex, when you see a major leaguer make a little league mistake. You can't make the last out of the inning at third base, Austin Wells. What are you doing?
1: Oh, my gosh. Is that frustrating? No base runner all game, and you're out on the base pass? I'm pulling my fro out on the radio.
0: I mean, I tell you, Yankees Austin Wells hit one down the line. Fair ball. First hit of the game. Gets thrown out at third base by a mile. He was not close by any stretch of the imagination. And he just had to be thinking as he was rounding third, like, oh, man, I have made a grave mistake. He needed that to work. Now let's go ahead and try to play a little game of who needs it more. Garrett, what's up, man?
2: All right, let's play a little NFL films for this one. Since we're talking about baseball, let's start with baseball. There's a few teams in the playoffs right now that have never won a World Series. Obviously, it's been a long time since the Yankees and a couple of these other teams have, but the Padres, Brewers, and Rays all have never won a World Series. Which one of those three teams needs a ring more?
0: Alex, you take it.
1: I'd say San Diego, but look, it's going to be 73 degrees tomorrow, the next day, and we're living nice down there. I would throw it to Tampa in the sense of the new stadium. Now, obviously, to my San Diego folk, I got to go Padres. But if we're looking at it completely objectively, you got to go Milwaukee, man. Die hard city for their sports.
0: Get out of here.
1: A lot of suffering. A lot of suffering in Milwaukee.
0: I'm not saying it's not, but the Padres need this more than anybody. You got Machado, you got Tatis, and you got Mason Miller. They need it more than anybody, because when are you going to have talent like this on your roster again? I'm not sure. Garrett?
2: It's tough to decide between those teams. I was just in San Diego the other day, though, and those fans are ravenous. They really want it bad, so got to get that to San Diego. Let's go to football. A couple guys who are couple veterans who are on different teams this year. Which one of these guys needs some wins and needs a really good season to keep their job? Kirk Cousins or Kyler Murray? Alex, what do you think? Or Martin?
1: Kyler
2: Martin,
1: Murray.
2: You go first. Martin, you go first this time.
0: Yeah, for me, it is going to be Kyler Murray by a long shot. Not because he's going to keep this Minnesota job. It's because he's got to have a job anywhere, somewhere by the end of this thing. Kirk Cousins, we all know, they're 3-0, but he's a dead man walking. Because Fernando Mendoza is going to get reps this season at some point, unless the Raiders go 17-0. Kyler Murray might not finish the season as a Viking starter if it looks more like he did at Tampa Bay.
1: I don't know who's swooped more money in the world, Danny Ocean in Ocean's 11. Or Kirk Cousins from the National Football League. It's got to be Kyler Murray. Kirk Cousins got nothing else to prove, baby. K1, to your point, still in his prime.
2: Beautiful. Let's stay in the NFL. We got a big game this weekend. I guess you could call it a big game with a couple of disappointing teams. The 1-2 Cowboys are playing at 0-3 Houston. I know you guys have talked about it a little bit already, but which of these two teams needs it more? Alex?
1: The Houston Texans, Garrett, goodness gracious. It's the battle of the state, of course. But, I mean, this team had a pre-flop 9.5 win total. In fact, I think the only team, Martin, correct me if I'm wrong, to in at least recent memory, go 0-3 and run the table. They have to have this game, or you will see a massive change in Houston.
0: So, I disagree. I don't think that you'll see massive change in Houston if they just lose this. But to the point, if they continue on this type of stretch, you definitely will. The Cowboys need this more because the Cowboys have Super Bowl aspirations just about every year. Brian Schottenheimer said it. Jerry's 84. That's why we made the trade for Joey Porter Jr. And again, they made the second in-season trade for defensive help. They have Christian Parker and his Cartier glasses at 34 years old, coordinating that defense. They've got to look better than they did, and especially because they were this freaking close to being 2-1 in Rio.
2: You want to sneak another one in? We got 5-0 teams, Georgia and Alabama, facing off next week. Which of those two teams needs it more, Martin?
0: Georgia does, because Georgia has played nobody all year. Their closest was Vanderbilt. We just saw Alabama put the stank to Mississippi State, another classic Martin jinx. Keelon Russell is a baller.
1: I'm going Alabama because I want to see them say, we want to assert dominance at the top of the entire chart after what we just did to your boy in Mississippi State. It's a statement next week yet again for DeBoer and the Crimson Tide.
0: Coming up next, we'll dive more into some NFL football as well as Major League. We are Fox Sports.
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17: You know, America's produced like lots and lots of stuff. Just piles of stuff. The fact of the matter is all day long, every day, there are warehouses full of stuff getting just pushed off a cliff. All day, every day.
15: Betsy Ann Nagoski, who runs the Canary Records label.
17: A friend of mine said that what he loves is being the guy standing at the edge of the cliff, waving his arms, going, wait, no, let me look at those first before you throw them away. I think there might be some good stuff in there. I think there might be some stories. I don't think we should throw all those away yet.
15: We have a season, 10 episodes of stories from that realm, of things that were just barely saved, and in some cases, not saved at all. A bizarre tale of two infamous New Yorkers.
18: They booby-trapped their home and turned it into a sealed fortress of ephemera.
15: A missing chapter of American music history.
17: 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So they get thrown in the garbage.
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19: It's over. It's ephemeral. 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
23: The Tampa Bay Rays lead the New York Yankees by a score of 1-0 in the bottom of the eighth inning of the game one of the American League Divisional Series. Rays starter Drew Rasmussen took a no-hitter into the top of the eighth inning, broken up by Austin Wells on a double, but it's the only hit that the Yankees have the entire game. Rays on top of the Yankees, 1-0 right now in the bottom of the eighth inning. Other playoff game going on in baseball right now. Brewers and Padres scoreless in the top of the second in Milwaukee. White Sox beat the Guardians 3-0. Dodgers took out the Braves in their game 1-5-3. In college football right now, Miami, ranked fourth in the country, leads Clemson 17-3. With about 6 minutes to go until halftime. Number 10, BYU up tied with TCU at 7 apiece, nearing actually about 5 minutes gone by in the third quarter in that contest. Colorado leads Texas Tech 7-3, nearing half. Red Raiders come into the game at ranked 12th. Missouri upset number 8 Florida today, 45-17. Ohio State beat Iowa, 31-14.
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25: 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I know it. It's okay.
26: Hey, let's go, Bogey. Beat out a little grounder. That's what we're talking about. Small ball. Gotta love it. Gotta
25: especially
26: love it.
25: Especially when you got Mizorowski on the mound. You got to get it however you can. Yankees also trying to get however they can, but Austin Wells, you're the catcher, pal. Slow down. Stop at second. What

0: Martin Weiss, Alex Monaco here on Fox Sports Radio. Alex, it is getting dark early in Los Angeles, even with the time change, as Washington has a 21-10 lead over USC. Now, USC does have the ball and driving, but I got a terrifying text just a moment ago that we have to address. It's from a friend of mine, and all it said was, Lincoln Riley, next Michigan head coach, and I can't think of something I want less, but then I think about who is the current situation now at Michigan, and I was like, wait a minute, maybe I... No, I still don't want it, but yuck, it's nasty. It's nasty at SC right now.
1: It is. If they lose this Washington game, within 10 days, they go from, what, a fun team that we could maybe have said could have ran the table for the last slot in the playoff to what are we doing at head coach?
2: Yeah.
1: What is his legacy without Caleb Williams?
0: And that is
1: what has he done?
0: That is the thing about Lincoln Riley. If you have a good quarterback, he's probably going to be one of the last four for the Heisman Trophy when it's all said and done. Because Lincoln Riley does get that type of output out of his guys. But when I'm seeing just with this team and really the way the week went, right? Yeah, the whole week was a big struggle. In terms of the way that they were talked about, the way they were discussed, the way he handled the DeMond Stevens situation that we were on live for last week in this postgame, asked why was he on the sideline. His response, because he's on our football team. Then Monday comes and you're like, actually, this guy's not going to play next week. So which one is it, Lincoln Riley, right? It sounds like somebody got in your ear and told you how bad that sounded. And I just look at this. I wonder where he'll be. I wonder if they're able to turn this around, and, you know, to the point where Michigan goes, God knows.
1: Is there, with USC just having fun musical chairs with it, is there anybody even in a spot in college football that jumps off the board to you that would, within a day, like Kiffin to LSU, land with SC and – just like that, they're all the way back.
0: You know, I would have to say yes, but the problem, I don't know who that person is. Because, I mean, I don't know how much football you watch Friday night, but for the second Friday night in a row, I was locked into Big Ten Friday night football.
1: And Northwestern?
0: Northwestern is good. Okay,
1: I'm telling you, man.
0: That's a good football team. And as USC finds the end zone here. That's what I'm saying is 21-16, extra point pending. But that's what I'm saying. Like, Northwestern is a good football team. UCLA is a good football team. These teams were not good football teams just a year ago. And Kurt Cignetti said it after he went and beat Northwestern the first Friday I watched 2 weeks ago. He said Northwestern is Indiana of last year. And if you had told people when I first got here that Indiana was a good team, they would have laughed at you, and they're not buying it. I'm thinking I'm buying it. So the point I'm making is you can win a lot of different ways with a lot of different talent in this league right now in a way that was not possible just a few years ago.
1: Well, if Lincoln Riley's the quarterback whisperer, where are we in the conversation in this NIL particular recruiting class with his ability – to go get a top quarterback in this conversation right now?
0: Oh, they'll be lined up to go to him. They'll be lining up to go to Lincoln Riley. I'll tell you that. But this is what I would say. If you talk about getting Lincoln Riley as an offensive coordinator, whoo, sign me up. I will take it. Because his offenses are like, since you got the USC, first in everything. They score points. It's the defense.
1: But it does bode the question, can he recruit the other side of the football? I mean, have they had a playoff caliber defense under Lincoln Riley a single year?
0: Nope, not once.
1: That's problematic. And this is, again, a 7-8-9 job task in college football head coach now in this 2026 landscape, Martin. So I got questions if he gets packed in 2 weeks in a row about his ability to also manage off a loss. And can he get his guys week to week prepared? And then on top of that, where are we on the following year? Because he's now underachieving. We're at the point where he might be underachieving here.
0: Oh, I think definitely at the point of underachieving. With the iHeartRadio app, you can stream us wherever you happen to be. 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And Alex Monaco is money.
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16: Jackson Churio hit a two-run home run for the Milwaukee Brewers as they've evened the score with the Padres in their game one of the National League Divisional Series, tied up at two apiece, playing in the top of the fourth in Milwaukee. You can see it right now on Fox Sports 1. Yankees were no hit into the eighth inning. They only got one hit. Rays beat them today 1-0, so Tampa's up 1-0 in that series. White Sox blanked the Guardians 3-0 to grab game one there, and the Dodgers a 5-3 winner over the Braves in their National League Divisional Series game one. In college football, USC has appeared to just take the lead against Washington on a defensive touchdown. As of right now, it's 22-21 USC with 4:40 to go in the third quarter. Point after try coming up here in a bit if the score stands. Texas Tech up on Colorado 12-7 late in the third quarter. BYU trying to close out TCU up 17-7. I'm Dan Beyer.
15: This
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0: Kamond Williams was attempting to throw the ball forward, which I've been told doesn't matter anymore. But as USC recovers this fumble, the score that Dan Beyer was talking about did stand. So now USC with the lead in this game as Kamond Williams fumbles six. I mean, you saw in week one, Jared Goff had that fake fumble. You saw in week three, they didn't call it that way for Tyler Shuck. And now all of a sudden, they're calling it this way for Kamond Williams. I just want some consistency, Alex. That's all.
1: It'd be nice, but these games are flipping and flopping all over the place. I mean, this is just a defensive chess match in this Texas Tech game. Very interesting. Very interesting. Going to see how these games come down the stretch, Martin.
0: Yeah, ill-fated play for USC's offense there. And there's still a 2-2 game in that Padres-Brewers series, despite when we had gone to break, the bases being loaded. You got to like that for you.
1: Got to like that. Look, you'll take 2-2 versus the Miz through about halfway home in the game. Up to nothing early, but more. Again, this is a mental dance against a team like the Brewers. At their place, real place to play.

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14: It's August 2023, a county government meeting in Pennsylvania's Lehigh Valley. 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
15: My two-month-old son was happily drinking milk from his bottle when he quickly started choking, turned blue, and went limp. 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Two pumps of the device and my son was conscious, gasping for air and coughing up milk.
14: They all went to the ER to make sure the baby was okay.
15: But upon arriving at Lehigh Valley Hospital, the diagnosis quickly became something so different.
14: One of the doctors had a theory.
15: She stated to my father and mother-in-law that we are young, first-time parents who got frustrated with our baby and violently shook him to make him stop crying, and a confession would only make things easier for us.
14: The parents were told to leave the hospital without their son, and he wouldn't come home for 7 whole months.
15: I'm a postpartum mom dealing with the grief and the trauma of my son being ripped from my arms, and I'm a mom who lost everything in less than 24 hours due to one doctor's misdiagnosis. Enough is enough.
14: 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And the next one. The stories they tell form a pattern of parents walking into a Lehigh Valley hospital to get help for a child, only to leave without them. And the same doctor's name kept coming up again and again. A pediatrician.
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14: 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From Serial Productions and the New York Times, I'm Diane Neary, and this is The Preventionist, a story about a doctor and the rise of a powerful field of pediatric medicine.
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8: In late night Major League Baseball, opener of a best-of-five division series, Padres had the leadoff man top of the ninth at Milwaukee, top-seeded Brewers leading San Diego 3-2. Dodgers opened their best-of-five, beating Atlanta 5-3. The day began in an ALDS Game 1. White Sox with the shutout win at Cleveland 3-0, and Tampa Bay beat the Yankees 1-0. Winner Drew Rasmussen had a no-hitter through 7 2/3. And it's just gone final, a soccer exhibition in Arizona. USA 3-0. The men beat Mexico tonight. As for the college football, there is a late-night game on Fox TV, early second quarter. Arizona at home leads Cincinnati 7-0. Number 2 Georgia beat Vanderbilt 38-14. Third-ranked Notre Dame won at North Carolina 37-26. Fourth-ranked Miami tonight, a winner at Clemson 41-13. Fifth-ranked Ohio State won at Iowa 31-14. I'm Steve DeSager.
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18: 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Aaron Torres, Jason Martin, we are live. Midnight Eastern, Fox Sports Radio studios. Awesome day of Major League Baseball. Awesome day of college football. We'll keep you updated. The Brewers 2 outs away from taking a Game 1 win over San Diego in the NLDS Best of 5 series. They're up 3-2, 1 out in the ninth. And in college football, I don't believe there are any ranked teams left playing, but Arizona up on Cincinnati 7-0 in the second quarter, and Baylor with DJ Lagway up 21-6 on Arizona State. J-Mart, really quick before we switch over to the NFL on Thursday night, we didn't talk top 10 Florida losing to Missouri. Did you have any, I mean, it wasn't pretty. Missouri destroyed them. But is there any big picture takeaway on Florida, a team that everybody loved coming into this game, getting blown out on the road by Missouri?
19: Yeah, that was my point about how outside of Alabama and Georgia, it looks like the SEC is just going to beat each other up again. And we're going to get to bowl season and whoever gets into the college football playoff. And we're still not going to know until we see them play some of these better out-of-conference teams that they'll see what this actually is, because you had Ole Miss beat LSU, then you had Ole Miss get beat by Florida, then you had Florida get absolutely boat raced by Missouri, and it's just kind of the same thing. A&M's already out of that mixture. You're just kind of not sure. I mean, Florida's still a young team. They were going to lose. I thought they were going to be challenged at Missouri, but I'm a little surprised that it was that emphatic. I did not see that coming. I mean, that thing was almost never close. It's a tough place to go and play, and that's a defense that is equipped to stop what Florida wants to do offensively. But they just had absolutely no answers in that game after they were scoring more points per game than basically anybody in the country in terms of their efficiency and what they were able to do. That was it's just a great, very impressive win for Eli Drinkwitz and the Missouri team, but more than anything, I think it just belies that a lot of these teams, eventually, we're going to see some blemishes along the way.

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6: All right, which quarterback will we see today? That's right around the corner. Good morning, everybody. This is Fox Football Sunday on Fox Sports Radio. He's Bucky Brooks. I'm Andy Furman. We're broadcasting live from the Fox Sports Radio studios. And speaking of Bucky Brooks, well, I've asked Bucky in about 10, 12 minutes for now. But, Buck, we got to go back to Thursday night, all right? Because that's when the Browns were playing, and I got to ask you this. If somebody told you, my friend, that the Browns would be 3-1 and in first place in the AFC North, what would you say? You probably think, what are you smoking?
7: Yeah, I would say that I would be surprised. And I would say that I would even be surprised based on watching them up close and personal in week one because they were disjointed and out of sorts in those things. But I did say when I was watching them play that first week and I talked to a colleague over at the Browns and I said I felt like something clicked for Deshaun Watson late in that game. It was garbage time, but he had a long throw to Denzel Boston that appeared to give him a lot of confidence because coming into that, he had struggled with the deep ball for 2 years. And that connection and then the subsequent way that he played the rest of that game, I felt like he walked away with a little bit of confidence. And then the next week, they go and knock off the Tampa Bay Buccaneers. They come home. They get a game-winning drive against Carolina Panthers. Then they get this. Three game-winning drives by the quarterback, and they're playing the young wide receivers. And I just feel like there's been some momentum that has been building on offense while their defense has kind of been rock solid, particularly after that first game. Look, in a league that is always wide open, in a league that comes down to one score and is frequently decided in the fourth quarter, the Cleveland Browns have shown that if they're close enough, their quarterback has found a way to be able to get it done. And I don't think that was on anybody's bingo card heading into the season.
6: It's amazing. They beat Pittsburgh 27-24 Thursday night. But on opening day, your Jags beat them up pretty well, 34-10. So you probably were a little shocked. I mean, you had no problem whatsoever in Jacksonville beating them up on opening day.
7: Well, I'm going to say this, like, and we'll see what it looks like today. I think the Jags are pretty good. And I felt like, you know, they took care of business against the team they were supposed to. But we have to always remember the first couple weeks of the season, we really don't know what it's going to look like because people aren't playing their teams in the preseason. So it's just such a chaotic, disjointed feel and flow to these games. You just don't know. But Cleveland certainly deserves the flowers that they're receiving for jumping out to a 3-1 start, being at the top of the AFC North, and having a tremendous amount of success early. Todd Monken has proven that man, your belief, your desire to build a winner can come true if you stay true to your principles. He's done that, and they've had a lot of success as a result.
6: And I want to know why there's so much success for Deshaun. So let's ask him, Deshaun, what's going on? How do you turn it around?
4: Nothing changed. I think just being able to show my character, show who I am as a person, but, you know, speak the truth and just, you know, continue to pray and do everything right and live right and just try to win games and play good football. You know, it's a great opportunity, a great moment. And I want to continue to, you know, ride this wave with the fan base and the city and the organization. You know, we're 3-1, so, yeah, that's a great feeling to be in. And, you know, we're doing it for the city.
6: I love to hear that. And he was 24 for 33 Thursday night, 268, a touchdown, INT, had 181 yards in the first half. But here's the deal. I wish, it's never going to happen, but I wish that the fans could separate what he did off the field and what he's doing on the field. Because I remember back when they first saw him, you know, come on the field the first game, you know, he would probably never want to get out of his house to walk in the street, let alone play a football game. Now they're ready to praise him. Let it be. That's the past. He screwed up. It's okay. It's not that big of a deal. But you know what? Is it as bad as what happened to Jed York? Think about that. I mean, really, it happened. He made a mistake, but he's doing great now in the football field, and he's coming back. Let him be. That's all I'm saying is let him be.
7: Yeah, no, I think what the challenge is and why this is so difficult for so many people, I think there are a few different issues that are at play in terms of, like, the disdain for Deshaun Watson. I would say people are talking about all of the civil suits and the mistreatment of women and those things is one. I think the contract, the fully guaranteed contract, is another. And I think those two things together have made him such a polarizing figure, not only in Cleveland, but around the National Football League and those fan bases. Because the egregious behavior, the mistreatment of women is one thing, but the fully guaranteed contract, there is nothing. And it's so weird how we in our country and our fan bases, we always side with ownership over the players because of the guaranteed money and because of the fact that there's this perception that guys need to earn their money. They don't need to have guaranteed contracts because that's going to make them slack off. We have bought into what ownership has fed us about why they don't want to do fully guaranteed deals. And because it started out so bad for Cleveland with Deshaun Watson, the civil cases, then the play on the field, there are a lot of people that cling to that. And so because of those two things, he'll never change the minds of half of the fan base. And the only thing that I've said this, the only thing that will sway and change it is his ability to be able to win games on the field. It's no different than Ben Roethlisberger, who has some incidents and dust-ups that involved mistreatment of women, a couple of different things. But it never reached a crescendo because his play overshadowed those things, and people were willing to cast a blind eye, right or wrong, to his transgressions because he was a 2-time Super Bowl champion. For Deshaun, he'll never make people forget it, but what he can do is work past those things by being exceptional on the field. And not saying that he's been exceptional to point, but the tide is turning only because of the way that he's performing, not because of anything else that has changed.
6: That's a great point about Ben Roethlisberger. You're right. I mean, he could do no wrong because he won. But he was a little crazy with the women, and you know. But they forgot about that because he won. All right, let's move. This is a pretty good game. This is Patriots-Bills today. Patriots are 1-2. The Bills are undefeated at 3-0. And obviously, the Patriots are desperate right now. So here's the deal. The story came out the other day that Mike Vrabel, coach of the Pats, is upset with their quarterback, Drake May. I can't believe this. Drake May, obviously not having a great start thus far. He can't be this bad through the first 3 weeks. Last year, his first year, 31 TDs and just 8 INTs, okay? And now he's struggling. Mm-hmm. He's struggling with ball security. That's a problem. Like, as you say, the first couple of weeks are almost like spring training. It really is. I think the Bills are great. I think the Bills have a great offense. But, you know, here's the deal. DJ Moore today against Christian Gonzalez. That's the key to this game today. Can DJ Moore get away from Christian Gonzalez, who might be the best cornerback in the NFL?
7: Ooh, boy, we
8: the one keeping the praise out there.
7: No, Christian Gonzalez is fantastic. I'll say this. The Patriots' issues. Offensively, their young quarterback is struggling. And what I want to know, like, Mike Vrabel can be mad at the quarterback all day, but at some point your offensive coordinator has to help the quarterback work out of his slump, whether that's scaling down the playbook, whether that's putting more things in that play to his strengths, a greater reliance on the run game, all those things. When you recognize that a player is struggling, your job as a coach is to try and throw him a life preserver to help him work through that. And Drake May is not only struggling, but he's drowning. And he's drowning in his own thoughts and his own fears, given the way that he performed in the postseason and in the Super Bowl and heading into this year. So Josh McDaniels has to find a way to get the young guy confidence early in games. And then Drake has to keep the main thing. He has to play with a simple mindset. Hey, let's make sure that on every play, the ball goes to the referee, not because the other team handed him the ball after an interception. Make good decisions. Don't try and be a hero. Just try to stay on schedule with the offense. If he can do that while the defense continues to play well, yeah, they'll be able to work through this. But this is a huge game because right now the Buffalo Bills are rolling, but there still appears to be some vulnerabilities with the Buffalo Bills. Offensively, they're great. They did have a ton of turnovers, you know, five fumbles, interceptions, whatever the combination of turnovers they had against the Chargers, they were able to win. They do that, they won't knock off the New England Patriots. I think this is a great opportunity for the Patriots to build some confidence by knocking off a team that many are saying right now is playing the best in football in Buffalo. But it'll be a great test. But, yeah, Mike Vrabel has to get out of his feelings. He has to find a way to help the quarterback.
6: And once again, I go back to your Jacksonville Jags. Was last week, your Jags beat the Patriots 35-6. I mean, they didn't look good at all. I mean, you probably saw them up close and personal.
7: Nah, they didn't look good. They struggled. But there a lot of reason why they're struggling is because the quarterback is struggling. When the quarterback turns it over, it's hard to win. It's hard to win in this league with turnovers. So if they can just clean that part up, like the goal, if I'm Mike Vrabel, I'll talk to the quarterback, and you don't want him to play scared, but like, hey, man, manage the game. Just be smart. Do right longer than the opponent, meaning if it's not there, take the check down or throw it away. Let's stay away from the negative plays. Let's see if we can get through this game, a clean game, no turnovers. I don't care how many big plays you make. Let's just not give it to the other team. And if they do that, that will give them a chance to win the game, and they'll be able to do all the things that they want to do with them.
6: No doubt about that. You're right. I do think they're going to lose, though, today. I think the Bills win that game. I really do.
7: Oh, you think Buffalo Bills win. Okay. All right.
6: You think the Pats got them today? You think Pats will beat
7: them? I think this is the perfect time. The league, as soon as you think you know, that's when it turns. So to me, no, I think this is the perfect time for the New England Patriots to get back on track.
6: You make a great point, as soon as you think you know, because I watched that Thursday night game and all those so-called experts on TV, they all picked Pittsburgh to win that game. You know, so if you're a gambler, and I'm not, and I know you're not, but if you're a gambler and you watch these games and you look at the so-called experts, you know, go with your gut. You know, do your own research because they know as much as you or maybe less. Or every one of those guys on TV on Thursday, oh, Pittsburgh. So you know what? The Browns won. That's the way it is. You don't know. Right? He's Bucky Brooks. I'm Andy Furman. We are Fox Football Sunday on Fox Sports Radio. You know what? It's answer time. Yes, it is. And he's got them all. As Bucky is next.
9: Fly ball deep right.
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26: 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They changed the game. Pandora was still trying to be kind of like radio in a way. 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

0: there, right?
1: Yeah, they have a prime rib place there. It's just prime rib and different steaks, and they have the regular steakhouse downstairs, and Don Vito's next to that, and then they have the coffee shop, which is the Coronado. Boy, we get South Point a lot of press.
2: Yeah, there we go. Yeah.
0: Exactly. I went to Silverado. Yeah, so the steakhouse. Yeah,
1: that's the steakhouse.
0: It was delicious. Yeah. It was great. Yeah,
2: it was good.
0: It was awesome.
1: I think you guys could have invited me, but it's all right. No big deal.
2: Yeah, right.
1: I get it.
0: You told me that you didn't want to see me that weekend because I went on an anti-CLV rant.
2: The quote was, "You're dead to me, Schwartz." Is that
1: dead to me?
0: You're out of here. No, I think you were not in town. You were at the beach.
1: I wasn't
0: yeah,
1: in town.
0: You were at the beach, so you were not there. But because I did invite you. Brian was not in town either that week. I invited you. Russ wasn't. No one was in town. Russ wasn't in town.
2: Was out. Oh man,
0: no one was in town that week. But it was fun.
2: I'll be there in a couple of weeks. Crack. We'll have to link.
1: Oh really?
2: Up. Yeah. I'll be there. Yeah. I'm gonna go to. It's what, week six, Monday night. It'll be the Commanders against the Niners. So I'm going through Vegas. It's a whole thing.
1: Oh, I was going to say, where's that at?
2: Details, but yeah. I'll be there for a couple of days. I forget.
1: Nice.
2: I think it's the 20th through the 22nd. College previews around the corner. I think Zach Galifianakis is playing quarterback for the Commanders right now. Who is this freaking guy?
0: It's Rutgers.
2: Yeah, Rutgers quarterback.
0: Ethan Kalamakis.
2: I call him Galifianakis.
0: He made me some money last year.
2: Well, good, very nice. Yeah. So you're fond of this guy. I've got a play on this game. We'll see if it's anything worth getting in on right around the corner. We've got Bill Krakenberger, professional sports handicapper, Jeff Schwartz, 8-year NFL veteran. I'm Brian. 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All right, coming up, little college. Little London, we got ball underway already. We're in the second quarter. Commanders up 6-0. We'll get you all up to date with all that good stuff right around the corner. 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
2: Football is back, baby. And if you're still only using Underdog for Pick'em, you're missing most of the fun. 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
17: 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She was rich and beautiful and loved by all who knew her. For decades, despite intense media scrutiny, police failed to make an arrest. In 2000, 25 years after Martha's murder, her one-time neighbor, Michael Skakel, was arrested. He'd been 15, like her, at the time of the crime. He was also a cousin of the Kennedys.
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0: 3. Dallas had the lead. Would the Texans be able to answer? Yes, they would. When they needed it most, 9 plays, 87 yards, dramatic plays along the way, including C.J. Stroud finding receivers for a couple of big first downs and a hook and lateral on 3rd and 14 in Dallas territory to Schultz, who lateraled to Woody, or to, not Woody, it was David Montgomery, who took it down inside the 10 to the 6, and then this happened with Woody Marks. 2:26 to go, play clock at 4. They got to snap this ball. Stroud in the gun. Here's the snap. Here's the give. Woody Marks, left side. He's in! Touchdown, Houston! The Texans do it. They go back in front of Dallas. What a drive! Well, you knew there was a lot of time on the clock after that. Dallas had 2 timeouts plus the 2-minute warning, and they drove. When they got it to long field goal range, Texans started to burn timeouts, trying to preserve some clock to answer a potential Dallas game-tying field goal. But Dallas had other things in mind, including hitting Pickens at the 12 a little bit later on and setting themselves up for a touchdown pass to CeeDee Lamb, who had a day to remember for them and a day to forget for the Houston Texans. One of the great days we've ever seen against the Texans, certainly against this version of the Houston defense, as Lamb had 17 catches for 189 yards and a touchdown, the 17 a career best for Lamb. Dak Prescott throws for 335. Texans tried to answer. A Hail Mary comes up short at the end. C.J. Stroud at the end of the day, 21 of 31, 347 yards and 2 TDs. Quarterback rating 126. That was a heck of a day. Nico, 7 catches, 118, 2 touchdowns. Look, it was a shootout. Numbers galore for your Texans, but they come up 4 points short. 4 touchdowns for Dallas in the second half. Like we said, it spelled doom for the Texans, who drop to 0-4. We'll talk about the 0-4 situation with Tennessee up next. Pass rush report, all of it coming your way after this message from your local station.
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0: Painful loss to Dallas, 34-30, on a day you celebrate 25 seasons of Texans football. This was not the brand that they want to be. 4 touchdowns after intermission for the Cowboys, 34 points on the board after Buffalo had 36. You have 3 home games, and in 2 of them, the opponent gets 36 and 34 points, and D'Amico Ryans is not going to be happy. 0-4 for the 4th time in franchise history. Dre, what's the pass rush report?
6: Yeah, our HEB sack report. The Texans had 3 sacks in today's game. Jake Hansen had the only solo sack. Will Anderson had a half sack. Daniil Hunter had half a sack. Jadeveon Clowney with a half sack. And then Crumity with a half sack himself, bringing the total to three. As part of Sacks for Hunger, the HEB will donate $1,000 to the Houston Food Bank every time the Texans sack the quarterback. The HEB Sack Attack is brought to you by HEB, the official tailgate headquarters of the Houston Texans.
0: Trey, I get to host the D'Amico Ryan Show, and I'm going to ask him about CeeDee Lamb and 17 catches and 21 targets and 189 yards and a touchdown, the go-ahead touchdown at the end. Is there another way to handle that? I don't know what they were doing that wasn't working well, but whatever it was, it wasn't working well. So you tell me, what's the solution there? Because other teams with great receivers, and look, there are very few combos as good as Prescott to Lamb, who also has Pickens to work with, like I said. But you tell me.
6: Well, you can bracket CeeDee Lamb, mm-hmm. but you've got to find a way. When they start to move him, mm-hmm. you're going to man up and lock up on him, and then play. You can play some zone behind it, or you just play straight man across the board and force the ball out of Dak's hands a little bit quicker. But you cannot allow, and I know the position says nickel for Petrie, but in the true sense of things, he's not like a cover nickel. He is more of a box safety or a box linebacker, safety slash linebacker, hybrid type player. That is just not a matchup you want to try to live in week in and week out, or snap in and snap out with Petrie checking CeeDee Lamb.
0: And he wasn't the only one hurting you, as Prescott was able to complete 32 passes for 335 yards. Williams, the yardage total is pretty low at the end of the day, 62 yards, 3.3 per carry. But he had three touchdowns. That was effective when they got in close for him to work with. And all in all, you have to be impressed with Dak Prescott's ability to get rid of the football quickly.
6: Yeah, and he did. I mean, there were times that guys were close. Clowney was close on a couple of occasions and made Dak have to redirect his throw, or just throw it away, because he's getting ready to wind up, knowing him, I'm going to take a shot and the ball could come out of my hands. So he just had to dump it in certain situations. The thing about the defense, though, is that when you need it stops the most, and you could point to three games.
0: Mm-hmm. Yeah.
6: Three games that they could have gotten off. If they get off the field, the Texans win the football game. That's going all the way back to opening day against the Bills.
0: Yep.
6: And so that's where you're going to have to start locking some stuff down and finishing games, because the offense, I think, now has presented the picture that they're good enough to win. When you score, you know, as much as they did today, and in the first, in the opener, that's good enough to win. You score more than 21 with this type of defense, you're supposed to win the game.
0: You would never think.
6: No.
0: In the offseason, if we're just sitting around, summer day, hey, the Texans will put up 30 and 31 points in two of the first four games, and you're going to lose both of them. You would never think that was going to happen.
6: No.
0: Yet you did. And you're right. Nick Kelly gets a lot of grief, yet he puts up 30 and 31 points in two of the three home games they've had.
6: I'll even go deeper with you. Four sacks and three turnovers last week's game with a chance to close it out, and you don't get it done.
0: You don't get it done. It's strange. So it's all across the board. Special teams has their hand in it. Way too many penalties today. Robert, what was the final count on the penalty situation? 13 penalties, and the yardage was not, well, it was 90 yards. But it wasn't about the yardage. It was also the goal-to-go situations when Dallas was scoring one of their four second-half touchdowns. All right, Power Players of the Game, sponsored by Reliant, our 25-year partner. We can talk about that. We'll also talk about the Texans have gone 0-4 now in four of their 25 years of football. What was the best result out of that? I'll have that for you. And Sean and Clint have the post-game show, Texans post-game, the Fifth Down Show, presented by Fifth Third Bank. That's going to be after we're done here from the booth on the flagship 95.7 The Fan. We will be back. 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
0: 34-30 count. 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Now, C.J. Stroud puts up 347 yards and two touchdowns. No one's complaining about his performance today, Dre. And Nico Collins, 7 for 118 and two scores. Jalen Knoll erupted. 3 catches, 85 yards, 52-yard long, and the 50-plus-yard kickoff return. That was nice to see. They're still not running the ball well, but they moved it pretty well today. They were up 16-6 at the half. They go ahead and put up 14 more points in the second half. Look, it wasn't a bonanza in the second half, but they had a late lead and couldn't hold on. I think the offense actually played pretty well when you look at it at the end of the day.
6: I think the offense played well. I mean, they were moving the football, giving the Cowboys problems in terms of trying to stop them. The defense going to have to take a long look in the mirror after this one, because there's opportunities to really strangle this game out and unable to do so. You needed one big stop at the end of the game, that last drive that the Cowboys had to pull ahead, and just couldn't get it done.
0: Yeah, out of the locker room, it changed the game when they had the long kickoff return to the Houston 49, and then moments later they're in the end zone. It just changed everything. Even though the Texans were able to push that lead back up, the Cowboys had some offensive momentum going. They put up 399 yards. Now, here's the deal with 0-4. They were 0-4 in 2005, 2008, 2020, and now. The best result after 0-4 for the Texans was 2008. They started 0-4. That was the Hurricane Ike year, and they were able to win in Week 5 against the Dolphins. Dramatic last drive with Andre Johnson, 4th and 10 conversion, and Matt Schaub running it in from the 3-yard line to get the win. They eventually were at 3-7 and going nowhere, really, but they put together a winning streak, had a chance to finish 9-7, but second to last week of the season, Jamarcus Russell had the game of his life, and they lost to the Raiders out in Oakland and then beat the Bears in the finale to finish 8-8. So 0-4 to 8-8 was the best 0-4 result in Texans history. The other two 0-4s we don't want to talk about. And here you go at 0-4 in 2026. The unthinkable has occurred. We'll talk about what's next, and that's Tennessee, after this message from your local station.
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0: Dallas wins 34-30 as Houston slips to 0-4 with the Titans up next week. Victory Live, tale of the tape. Victory Live, connecting the world of live experiences. Well, Dre, the Tennessee Titans, this is not a good football team. But right now, you're not playing like a good football team. But right. At times you are. You got to deal with them somehow, some way, and get that first coveted victory and try to get on a roll, but we'll talk about getting on a roll later. Right now, you have to beat the Tennessee Titans and Cam Ward or whoever they throw out there.
6: Yeah, Cam Ward and Jeffrey Simmons is another big physical player right in the middle of that defense for the Titans. So it doesn't get any easier for, you know, guys like Keelan Rutledge and Ingram up front as well. That they're going to be he's going to be tough to deal with, and a guy that can certainly take over a game by himself and really inflict his will if you allow him to get going. But you can't allow Tennessee to get their footing offensively. They've struggled on that side of the ball. This is a must-win game.
19: Absolutely.
20: It is a must, as big a must-win as you can possibly think of for a lot of reasons.
0: So the 1991 Chargers started 0-4 in a 16-game season. They finished 11-5. That was Bobby Ross. So anything's possible in the NFL. We get it. But this is not what you had in mind when you're blowing late leads. We knew the first four games were going to be tough. In three of the first four games, you led in the fourth quarter and could not hang on to the lead or build the lead from there, or whatever it would take to win these games. And you were thinking, worst case, you might get a split. Well, we would have gladly taken 1-3 going into today. Instead, you're 0-4 on the road in Nashville to take on the Tennessee Titans. Jags in London after that, followed by the Giants. And if you're thinking, oh, the Giants should be... Listen, the Giants won today, beating Arizona. Might not be a great football team, but right now, you need any win you can get, and that would start with next week in Nashville. That's going to do it from the booth. 25th anniversary or 25th season celebration day did not go according to plan. There were some good moments, but the Texans fall to 0-4. We want to thank everyone who worked on the broadcast today. Robert Hensley, our producer and halftime host. Aaron Rabel, the engineer. Ryan Rocket back at network control. Sean Bajani with the highlight work. John Harris with the sideline reporting duties. Andre Ware with game analysis. And I'm Mark Vandermeer, thanking you all for listening. Once again, the final score from Reliant Stadium, the Dallas Cowboys 34, the Houston Texans 30. 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
21: Tweak it a little bit. Yes, I would love to do this or do that or do this or do that, but it's not working. Let's retool and let's retweak this thing. And look, they get out of today's game. Darnold can spit up on himself.
22: But let's go back again to one of the reasons that he hired Mike McDaniel is his expertise with the running game.
21: The running game.
22: He was the running game guru of the 49ers. He had an effective running game, obviously, in Miami. And they have not had an effective running game, the Chargers, this year.
21: Is Amari Hampton the guy?
22: Well, again, you know, are they going to use him exclusively? You had an over, right? Over. He has one carry for 3 yards, and Vidal also carried on that opening
21: drive. Like Vidal, though. They do like Vidal. They will bring him in and use him. They do like Vidal, as there's a holding penalty.
22: Seahawks look completely discombobulated here.
21: Penalties, turnovers.
22: Yeah, I mean, they've only run two plays, and they have a interception and a holding call. That's the Seahawks' offense so far.
21: And Derwin James, there's another key player out today.
22: Yeah, Derwin James is out. First time he's missed a game due to injury in 3 years. This is the Spanos curse. I've told you about this time and time again.
21: It's the NFL curse. Look how many guys are missing. We're in week 4. Yeah, but
22: there's certain organizations seem to be
21: so
22: more
21: many
22: cursed.
21: Guys missing time.
22: Yes, exactly here. All right, so the Seahawks have run two plays. One was a pick, and the other was a holding call. Can we get something going here with the Seahawks? And that's a huge play right there.
21: It's a nice run. Also, Javarian Price also out too today. So they're down in running back. So how are you going to be able to run the football against this defense that is good against the run and causes turnovers?
22: All right, on the other side, we'll continue on with our coverage of the 4 games going on right now. We got a game tonight. We'll also get you ready for Falcons Saints tomorrow. 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
4: White victim, female, pretty, wealthy.
3: A white woman's murder shocks the city. A black man from the projects comes forward with information about the case.
7: He says the police are his friends.
3: But out of nowhere, he goes from star witness to prime suspect.
7: 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They turn on him.
3: The system is hungry for a conviction. Lee Harris is sentenced to 90 years.
8: I get 90 years for killing somebody I have never seen.
3: Behind bars, Lee finds an unlikely ally in his cellie, Robert. The pair are like chalk and cheese. There's no way their paths would ever cross on the outside. But as a fellow inmate, Robert sees through the lies and vows to do the unthinkable. Clear Lee's name.
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16: Chiefs and Raiders.
17: Kelce goes in motion to the right. Chiefs at 3-by-1. Eligible receivers. Flood route. Right side. Caught. Touchdown! Kansas City. Tyquan Thornton to the right side to the pylon. And the Chiefs can tie the game with the PAT.
16: Back to Dan Beyer, Monsi Bolaños, and Kerry Rhodes.
18: 96.5 The Fan, Chiefs Radio Network on the highlight. Raiders just kicked a field goal after the Chiefs scored. Chiefs scored a little while earlier. 10-7.
19: That's right.
18: One of four games in our late window. It is End Zone Radio on Fox Sports Radio, presented by Underdog. Unleash your dog. We got a bunch of dog games right now. 3-0, 6-0, 10-7, and 7-3. That's what we've got. The 7-3 games in Seattle, where the Seahawks punted it back to the Chargers. So they'll start inside their 20-yard line. That 3-0 game is Broncos 49ers. Mm. And they have about 5 minutes to go until halftime. And the 6-0 game, Dolphins and Vikings. At one point, Dolphins thought that they had a big touchdown. However, it was called back because the receiver was out of bounds. It came back inbounds. Dolphins haven't been able to do anything. They lost Devon Achane. Justin Jefferson's not playing for Minnesota. Right now, offense hard to come by between those two teams at U.S. Bank Stadium in Minneapolis. But I thought we'd get their competitive games. Raiders-Chiefs, division games, sure, but we're just not getting a lot of points in these late window or this late window here.
19: Yeah, so far.
18: Go ahead. Yeah. So far, you're right.
19: So far.
18: You're right.
19: Yeah, I think the defenses are catching up. You're getting to see some of these offenses multiple times now on tape. And, yeah, the defense is going to catch up and play a little better.
18: And Monsi is right to correct me. By the way, she's Monsi Bolaños. That's Kerry Rhodes. I'm Dan Byer. She's right to correct me because I'm not right all the time. And we talk about our prediction board back here. I want to take you back to a week ago. Chris Perfect, can you load us up into the Wayback Machine, the go back? Can we, can we go back? This is us a week ago talking about the Cowboys and the receivers. And George Pickens is a better receiver right now than CeeDee Lamb.
19: Wait, are you saying that because your fantasy stuff or you really mean it?
18: He just said, no, he is making more contested catches.
19: Yep.
18: It gets worse. I think he brings energy.
19: Mm-hmm.
18: It's crazy to say, but I think Pickens is a better option right now than CeeDee Lamb is.
20: You know, I think the personality, I think you're hitting on, because I see CeeDee Lamb, and I think CeeDee Lamb is great.
18: Good job,
20: but
18: Monty.
20: He also, I think he knows he's great. Mm-hmm. There's like a little, you know, and I think George Pickens is like, no, I am great. I'm going to show you. CeeDee Lamb's like, I am great.
19: Well, the reason he got to show him, because he's trying to get a big deal.
20: For sure.
19: So it's the energy there is a little different. Go ahead, Dan. Yeah.
18: Give me another slip. Pickens, better statistic here. I'm putting him on the board right here.
19: Dan is on one right now.
18: I was mad I didn't do one last week when they delayed the board.
20: I love
18: Pickens,
20: it.
18: More yards and TDs than Lamb.
19: More yards and touchdowns?
18: Yes.
20: That's
19: a bold one.
18: George Pickens had 3 targets, 2 catches, and 75 yards today against the Texans.
20: In your defense, they were contested catches.
18: He did bring energy.
20: He did.
18: CeeDee Lamb, by the way, 21 targets, 17 receptions, 189 yards, and a touchdown. It was the go-ahead touchdown, Dan, I believe, as well.
19: I sent a tweet to Schottenheimer, Justin, your honor.
18: Yep. It didn't even take a month.
19: Nope.
18: It took 7 days. We didn't get the double-digit days for that. CeeDee Lamb separated himself so far from George Pickens today. I don't know if I can make it up in the final 13 weeks of the season. My goodness.
20: Man. It's early.
19: Dan, you tried to hedge it, though, Dan. You tried to hedge it. You said, I may be crazy for saying this. You did say that. You threw that on.
18: And I don't want to hedge any of these. There was a college football insider that tried to hedge his pick, and then he got it wrong, and then he's walking back on it saying that he never said it. Well, I'll let you guess who that is this past weekend. But the point is I never want to hedge. I truly believed that.
19: Yeah.
18: I thought Pickens would be motivated. And then today, all Dak Prescott did, except when he handed it off to Javonte Williams to score touchdowns, was he just threw it to CeeDee Lamb because Williams got in the end zone 3 times. 21 targets.
19: There's no way that's supposed to happen, Dan. Just from the defensive standpoint, I'm not even talking about like if the game plan's coming in to get CeeDee Lamb the ball, cool. There's no way you're catching 17 balls on me.
20: Let's make sure he's talking about himself.
19: No, 100%. Nobody.
20: Nobody. No, well, obviously, yeah. Texans yeah. are somebody's.
18: This was my biggest story of the day ahead of the Eagles and Rams. I'll tell you 2 reasons. Number one, I thought that I want to see how these teams do coming back from Brazil.
20: Mm-hmm.
18: Because the last time we saw, they got a couple extra days. So we talked about the Rams a little bit and coming back from Australia.
19: Mm-hmm.
18: Cowboys and Ravens both had games. A week ago, at this time, they were playing in Rio.
19: Yeah.
18: And it took the Cowboys a little while to get started, but apparently no ill effects. They went on the road to Houston. I know it's not that far from, well, I mean, Texas is enormous, but it's not like they had to go to Philadelphia or have to go to New York or anywhere. Shorter trip to Houston, but still took them a little while to get going. 28 points in the second half. Mm. And then the other point of it is I thought this was the opportunity for the Texans to turn it around. And it didn't happen. And for as many people that want to sit there and complain about CeeDee Lamb, we've talked about the Texans running game, but your boy D'Amico Ryan's defense today, I mean, to have CeeDee Lamb have 17 catches to that point, the Texans are now 0-4, and I'm sorry, it's not C.J. Stroud's fault.
19: No.
20: Mm-hmm. Boy, it
19: isn't, Dan. You talk about being, you know, considered by most coming into the season, probably the best defense coming into this year. They've underperformed. Obviously, they've had a lot more opportunities on them because their offense has been up and down. So opportunities create the opportunity for other teams to be successful against you, right? So it's not just, you can never just point to one thing a lot of times. It's such a team sport. All 3 phases have to work together. But defensively, I'm let down by Lassiter right now, the corner from Houston.
20: Mm.
19: And not just because of this game, but I think he's underperformed this year. And you expect the 2 corners for that team to be really good, and he's not living up to it right now.
20: Yeah, it's almost worst case scenario in a way that CJ Stroud had a good game and they couldn't win. It's almost worst case scenario.
18: Yeah, with Nico Collins back.
20: Right.
19: With him back, yeah.
20: Yeah.
18: We've talked about their running game. I don't want to go back to it, but again, David Montgomery was never the solution. And if they thought that was the case, then they misjudged and they're paying the price for it now, but they don't have a running game right now. There's nothing to support, but C.J. Stroud still threw for 347 yards today. Mm-hmm. Didn't throw any interceptions, sacked twice, but still, like, he had his team there for them to win that game. And they had opportunities to get stops. They had a fourth down that they could have got a stop. They could have put the ball away. You mentioned Lassiter. Didn't he drop the interception against Buffalo in week one?
19: Yep.
18: So, like, they've had opportunities, but they've put themselves in this 0-4 spot. The Chiefs, by the way, big play down the sideline to Tyquan Thornton, and now they're going to have a first and goal under 2 minutes to go in Las Vegas, down 10-7 in that contest. But as we looked at everything that happened around the NFL earlier today, and it was just more about the Texans maybe confirming that there's no way I thought 0-4. I was as sure of anything that the Cowboys would have a bit of a hangover from Rio, that the defense wouldn't perform for them. That, by the way, did also happen because of the game C.J. Stroud had. But I really like the Texans today and Dallas coming back for that win. I don't know how in the world you come back from 0-4.
19: Yeah, this year, this 0-4 is going to be different. We talked about it last week. The Texans have been one team that has been able to climb out of 0-4 holes to make the playoffs. And, you know, the last 10 years, they've been the only team that has done it twice and even once. But this is going to be hard. And I do want to give the Cowboys credit here, though. The Cowboys offense is dynamic, and they have been, and we knew that coming into the season. So, you know, best on best, Cowboys won today. But yeah, you talked about it, man. Houston's in a world of trouble right now.
20: There was a moment where Dak Prescott, after they, I think, scored a touchdown, he was on the sideline and they were still down. But it's like in that moment, he knew, oh, we're down, but we're not out. And this is it. And we're going to come back and win it. And you could just tell that he knew on the sideline. And based on what happened in Brazil, they were like, we can't let this one slip out of our hands. Mm-hmm. Just like that one did against the Ravens.
18: I don't think teams get, like, buy into the hype of their certain games. Like, I think at some point it probably wears off. But this was a big game for Houston because it's 25 years since the team came into the National Football League. Mm-hmm. It was a big throwback because, remember, their first ever game was against the Dallas Cowboys on Sunday Night Football that David Carr and the Texans ended up winning. And it was crazy. I mean, it was to think that an expansion team could come in and then, you know, the Cowboys are playing in the game and what do you know, Houston comes in and wins it. This was kind of honoring that game all week long. I saw clips of what it was like for the Texans and the organization to start. And maybe that's what got me all sentimental and thinking that the Texans were going to be able to do it, but they just could not do it today. And Dallas, for them, back to square one. And after we've talked with all the problems of the Eagles having the NFC East, Monty, I know, picked the Cowboys in the Super Bowl. I picked them to win the NFC East. Where'd you have the Cowboys?
19: I picked the Cowboys.
18: Yeah, so now they're at 2-2 and looking like in decent position to maybe claim that division with the issues that Philadelphia is having.
20: New York Giants are like, hold on a second, guys.
18: Yes, they are.
20: They are. They're like, hold on a second. We're 3-1.
19: They are 3-1. They are, but that 3-1 is not the same as Dallas 2-2, right?
20: Listen,
19: now.
20: I hear you, but the fact that the Giants are 3-1 without Jackson Dart is, I think, big for them. Like, they think there's a chance for us, not maybe to win the division, but there's a chance for us to still pull this off without Jackson Dart. You know, Jameis Winston may throw 3 interceptions. There was 5 interceptions in that game today between Jacoby Brissett and Jameis Winston. There was 5 interceptions. That's going to happen, but they put up points, and I feel like the Giants are a fun team to watch. I like them.
18: We're going to get to the Giants in a little bit. We do want to tell you the Chiefs are knocking on the door, as we said, but they're now facing a 3rd and goal at the 10-yard line, and now there was there a timeout? Yeah, Kansas City called a timeout before their 3rd down play. Vikings had the football in Dolphins territory, but unable to cash in, and it looks like they're going to have to settle for a field goal attempt with just 4 seconds remaining until halftime. So the Dolphins defense standing tall. The Seahawks converted a 3rd and 15 as Sam Darnold hit Jackson Smith and Jigba to get into Chargers territory. Now a 1st and 10 from the Seahawks, and is that Emmanuel Wilson going for a big run? Next, it's Rashid Shaheed on an end around getting into the end zone. So a little trickeration for the Seahawks, and they score. So now Seattle extends their lead in a battle of me against Monty here. All right.
20: Listen.
18: There we go. We're gonna take off the impartial hat. There it is. All right. We love to see that.
19: I just wish to see Seattle didn't score here because it was. I was gonna say we're having a. I know it's fall right now. We're having pitcher duels going all across the board right now. But then they go ahead and score.
18: That's true. And we got a pitcher's duel going on in Milwaukee right now as well. Monty, you'll get to that. Do you want to get to that now?
20: Sure.
18: Because then we got some fantasy numbers coming up in about 10 minutes or so.
20: All right.
18: Take it away, Monty.
20: Yeah, the NLDS underway today, fellas. Two games, and both of them are on FS1, so you can catch all the action. But the Padres currently lead the Brewers 2-1 in Milwaukee after five innings. A very tense game, one with a home run that hit the cable. I think that was the right call. I don't know.
18: Can I tell you what? So, for those that missed it, it appeared it could have been a home run.
20: It appeared.
18: It could have been. Here's the deal. If it bounces in fair, it's a live ball.
20: Correct.
18: So, it's just a matter that Jackson Churio caught it.
20: Correct.
18: Like, it could have been advantageous for the Padres
19: that
18: they could have scored a run in that situation to tie it last night.
20: But it also could have gone foul. The way it landed, like, it just, but it is what it is. And right now, the Padres have a lead. So, That's important.
18: And France has an RBI single,
20: and
18: right?
20: He has an RBI single. It's how they got on the scoreboard first. From LA, Braves and Dodgers, that's going to start at 8 p.m. Eastern time. But yeah, just a quick recap of the scores right now that you just went through. Vikings did hit that field goal, so they lead the Dolphins at halftime 9-0. The Chiefs and the Raiders are tied at 10 apiece late in the second quarter. I've got a prediction to put on the board soon, guys. Broncos and 49ers are tied at 3 late in the second quarter. Halfway through the second, the Seahawks lead the Chargers 13-3. Dan, this is only a win if you win by 25.
18: Like Jason Myers just missed the extra point.
20: So there you go. So I wouldn't even be that proud because the Chargers are, let me just double check that. Oh, yeah, 0-3. That's what that is. What started earlier today in the NFL? Well, it all came from London, guys. The Colts outscored the Commanders 30-13. Washington lost starting quarterback Marcus Mariota to a knee injury and was replaced by a 7th-round rookie quarterback, Ethan Kaliakmanis. I don't know if we're going to say that name again, but that's who it was today. He ended 15 of 33, 186 yards, 1 touchdown, 1 interception. Mariota apparently aggravated his MCL injury. He's going to have tests done, but there is hope that Jaden Daniels will be back next week. The Patriots defeated the Bills 29-26. Josh Allen threw a touchdown and rushed for a touchdown. He became the Bills' all-time leader in scrimmage touchdowns with 88. He's the only quarterback in all of the franchises where the leader in scrimmage touchdowns is the quarterback. All the other franchises, it's a wide receiver, it's a tight end, it's somebody else. He's the only one. Rams came back to beat the Eagles 24-20. LA shut out Philadelphia in the second half. Philadelphia lost Saquon Barkley to a hamstring injury early in the game. Cowboys came alive in the second half to beat the Texans 34-30. Houston still looking for their first win of the season. Bears roll past the Jets 23-12, but they got an interception. They got an interception, first one in 637 days. Yes. Jaguars outscored the Bengals 22-17. Jamar Chase was ruled out with a concussion after a face mask call. Giants ended the game with a pick six and beat the Cardinals 36-24. Packers held on 17-14 against the Buccaneers. And the Ravens had a 24-18 win over the Titans. Lamar Jackson, who ended 15 of 20, 222 yards and 2 touchdowns, did not play in the second half because of an ankle injury. Apparently, according to reports, he left in a protective boot on that ankle earlier today. We've also got the WNBA playoffs going on, fellas. The Dream came back to beat the Liberty in the semifinals 92-82. Right now, with less than 7 minutes to go, the Valkyries are up on the Aces 64-53. This is game one of the semifinals.
18: Sounds like it was a nightmare for New York.
20: It was a nightmare.
18: Yes,
20: because it was a dream. A nightmare. Ha, ha.
18: That stuff doesn't come free, Carrie. It does not come free. 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And don't stop there. Hit that thumbs up icon and comment away. 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Hit Carrie up at Carrie 25 Roads. You can find Monty Bolaños at Monty Bolaños, and you can find me at Dan Beyer on Fox. Chargers going to try to get something going here before halftime. They got a 1st and 10 at the 40-yard line, as Monty told you, down by 10. We'll see if the Raiders can get some points before halftime as well, as the clock is ticking down in Las Vegas. She's Monty. That's Kerry. I'm Dan. It's End Zone Radio on Fox Sports Radio, presented by Underdog.
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5: 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I'm Dan Beyer. He's Kerry Rhodes. That's Monty Bolaños. We exhale from week four as it's time now for our week four MVPs.
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9: 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Now tosses it left for Stephenson. And a Patriots score on the two-point conversion.
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10: Manungai. Pitt squirms in for the touchdown. Touchdown Bears. The mighty man. Mighty Manungai.
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11: 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The ball's going to be caught. The tackle is made. 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
15: Ward again. Throws it.
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15: Complete to Tate. But Tate put it on the ground at the 35-yard line. It's recovered by Malachi Starks. And the Ravens steal one back from the Titans.
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11: 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CeeDee Lamb! Unbelievable!
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4: 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Purdy wiggles outside, throws to Deebo. Touchdown, 49ers. Deebo Samuel backpedaling into the end zone.
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5: 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I am with Monty. 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
12: Things went down to the wire in Las Vegas between the Chiefs and the Raiders.
13: 30-27 Kansas City. Now a quick snap as the Raiders, and a flag on the play. Hit as he throws. The ball's intercepted. Intercepted by Kansas City. 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
12: 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That iced the game. They held on. They beat the Raiders 30-27. Kirk Cousins, though, 31 of 52, 365 yards and two touchdowns for Las Vegas. The Seahawks took down the Chargers at home 30-23. 49ers outscored the Broncos 24-14. And the Vikings took down the Dolphins 15-10. In Major League Baseball, the NLDS continues, and the Brewers walked it off against the Padres 4-3. Milwaukee now leads the series 2-0. Braves and Dodgers about to start on FS1. I'm Ansi Bolaños.
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